chest out, because you're more than a conqueror. To the swift, but to the one, until the end. Come on, worship. 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

Fred Hammond. 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I'll give you 2 minutes to get on Twitter and tweet it and say they're praising God in Chicago, Illinois tonight.

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Some of y'all in here been waiting for your next opportunity, been waiting on some stuff to come through for you, and you was getting ready to look for your own sources. But them three words, because you waited, hope, she turned out another hope, because you waited. 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Come on. 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

0: because he's given you the
1: same grace.
0: I needed to release that tonight so some of you would understand that even though you are in the fire, the same grace that he gave Shadrach, Meshach, and Abednego is the same grace that God has given you. What is that, Bishop? What is that grace, Bishop? You're going to be in the fire, but when you come out, you won't smell like smoke. You're going to be in the fiery furnace, but when you come out,

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There's a grace on my life. We gotta move because we got church in the morning. Say, there's a grace on my life. Got a story.

You know, the Bible says in Psalm 27 and 13, David said, I had fainted lest I had believed to see the goodness of God in the land of the living. And what we come to understand and know that even when it doesn't look good, it works for the good. To all those that are called according to his purpose, help me say,

0: foundation of family is being tested on every side. When we come together as a family with a message of hope, a message of love, come let us reason.
1: Come let us reason.
0: Our egos aside.
1: Forgetting our past
0: and denying
1: our pride.
0: Listen, life is too short.

0: everything good.
1: And we must learn from the bad.
0: And learn from the bad.
1: It's important that
0: it's important.
1: We embrace this time.
0: I got good news for you.
1: God has come to heal the family.
0: God has come to heal the family. Come, let us reason.
1: Come, let's reason.
0: And we're putting our egos aside. We're forgetting
1: our past.
0: And we're letting go of our pride.
1: And denying our pride.
0: Listen, life is too short.
1: Life is too short.
0: Make a choice to be happy.
1: For us to live sad.
0: Grab hold to everything.

0: to supernatural healing. It's happening. It's happening. The Lord has come. Brothers are coming together. Sisters are coming together. Say it again. There's a healing.
1: There's a healing.
0: He's working it out. He's working it out.
1: A healing.
0: The Lord is working it out.
1: There's

0: 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We're going to say it one last time. There's a healing.
1: There's a healing.

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Give him what you owe him, church. Yeah. Come on. Praise is what I do.

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Look at your neighbor and say, neighbor, tweet that. 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

is this thing called happiness that we seek as we go on our way, day after day, week after week, month after month, year after year. Let me get in your ear and let you realize that all you really need to do is take time and slow down. Cause happiness is all around. But not in these materialistic things that you seek. It's the simple things like a dimple on a newborn.

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0: Mississippi, it's time to stand up to take a seat, a U.S. Senate seat. This November, we can turn out to the polls and put Scott Colomb in that U.S. Senate seat. Scott has seen the cost of living rise while our wages fall behind. He understands that for most of us, affording groceries and paying bills is getting harder, and he'll fight to make Mississippi affordable. He'll push back on the tariffs that are not creating jobs, but instead causing layoffs and families to struggle. Scott Colomb will always put the needs of Mississippi first and make sure that the hard work we're doing actually pays off. Mississippi deserves a senator who cares about all of us, a senator who will put our families first. We need a senator who will speak truth to power and fight for a better Mississippi. Scott Colomb is that senator. It's never too early to get organized. Check your registration status and make a plan to vote for Scott Colomb on November 3rd. 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
1: Praise

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Mississippi matters. And Scott Colomb is the leader Mississippi needs. 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
3: Good morning. Good morning. Oh, yes, yes, yes. It is a good morning. Good Tuesday morning to each and every one of you out there. 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And it is Lakeisha Cotton in the morning. Yes, it's morning time. And I'm here to give you the boost. Oh, yes, your daily dose, Monday through Friday, that is. Your daily dose of get up and go. Don't give up. Keep pushing. You got this. Hold on. Reach beyond the break. We need that every single morning. And I'm here to push you to the place where you didn't think you could make it. Oh, yeah. I know yesterday may have been just a little bit tough for some of us. And, you know, it may have been a breeze for the rest of us, but today's Tuesday. It's another day's journey, another opportunity to do it again, do it all over, and do it right. Amen? Yes, it is. And I'm glad about it, another opportunity God has given us today. And I'm here to worship with you, to sound the alarm. Yes! Sound the alarm this morning. Oh, yes. Oh, you may not be feeling your best, but I'm here to help you get through it. And some of you may be filled with joy. So I just want to charge you to go and love on somebody today. Go and encourage somebody today. Let them know that God is in charge. God is still on the throne. God is good. God is great, grand, and greatly, greatly to be praised. Yes, he is. I'm so glad that we have an opportunity, a right, and a privilege to praise his holy name. How many of you are so glad to have an opportunity to worship him? Oh yes, to come before his throne with thanksgiving, to be able to reach out and touch him at all times. He is there. Oh yes. So good morning. Good morning. That's enough to shout about to say I'm so glad that God is there. And he's right on time. He's not just there. He's everywhere. He is omnipresent. That means God is everywhere all at the same time. Yes, indeed. Oh, and I'm so glad that he is. I'm so glad. Good morning. Good morning. Good morning. Come on. Get in those house shoes. Get to the restroom. Get yourself together. Wash your face. Brush your teeth. Say your prayers. Do what you got to do. Get your coffee going this morning, your tea this morning. Get breakfast stirring for some of you that may not have gotten it going. Get those kids out the door for school. Get them out the door for school. And you get ready for work or whatever you've got planned for your day. And I'm going to help you get it done. Amen? Yes, yes, yes, yes. It's another day's journey. Another day to worship him, to praise him, to glorify him across these airwaves. Tells us that the devil is the prince of the air, but Jesus is Lord of all. He's the King of kings and the Lord of lords. Oh, he is the great I am. He's the wheel in the middle of the wheel. Oh, he's the rose of Sharon. He is the lily of the valley. He's on the mountaintop. He's down in the valley low. He's in the deepest of oceans, the highest of highest heights of mountains. God is there. And not only is he there in all of those magnificent places, he's also right there with you in your home. He's right there with you in your car. He's right there with you on the school bus. He's right there with you with your children in the classroom. He's right there. He's right there in the hospital. He's in the prison cells. Yes, he is. He's in ICU. Our God is everywhere. And I'm so glad that he's not just a God. He is the God of all. He's not just a God. He is the God of all. The Bible says that he is the King of all kings. He reigns supreme. Oh, yeah, yeah, yeah. Yes, yes. He is supernatural. And he can be everywhere at the same time. He can hear my prayer. He can hear your prayer. And he can answer them all at once. Oh, what a mighty God we serve. Oh, yes. What a mighty mighty, mighty God we serve. And we just want to tell him this morning how much we love him. We appreciate him. Thank you. Thank you for an opportunity to serve you, God. Thank you. Thank you, Jesus. Father, we bless you. Let us pray. Father, we thank you this morning. We give your name the glory, the praise, and the honor for which it is due. We come before you yet again on another day, asking your divine blessing, receiving the grace and the measure of mercy that you have given us on this morning. Brand new mercy. I see. I behold the beauty of holiness. We behold the goodness that you have given us on today. And we thank you for it, God. We don't take that light. We don't take it light. We thank you, God, for being a good God. We thank you for never leaving us and never forsaking us and always having us in the palm of your hand, always having us under the shadow of your almighty word. I thank you for hiding us in the secret place, in your pavilion, under your tabernacle. Thank you for being the place in which we can rush in. Hallelujah. Thank you, Jesus. We worship you this morning. We thank you. We thank you. We thank you. We thank you. We thank you. And we bless you. Thank you, God. Some of us are believing you for one thing and some of us for another. But one thing we know about you among all things is that you are an on-time God. You said in your word that if any man needs healing, if any man lacks anything, we can ask what we will according to your word, and it shall be given unto us. So, Father, I thank you. I come before you, interceding on behalf now, God, of those that are listening that may be sick in their bodies. Some of us are dealing with trauma in the head. Some of us are dealing with trauma in our bodies. Some of us are dealing with mental instabilities, cardiovascular issues, circulation issues, organ issues, bone issues, blood issues. We're dealing with a lot of different things, skin issues. Father, we thank you. Even issues in the mouth, certain diseases and viruses, even now as this nasty disease, COVID, tries to rear its ugly head. I thank you, God, that you are the great physician. Oh, yes, God. You are the healer. You're our deliverer. You are our strength and strength like no other. Oh, you are our hope and hope like no other. We decree and declare out of our mouths this morning that we are not a people without hope. We are a people that have hope in you. We put our hope. Our hope is built on nothing less than Jesus' blood and his righteousness. I dare not trust the sweetest frame, but holy, holy, holy, holy lean on Jesus' name. On Christ, the solid rock I stand. On Christ, the solid rock I stand. All of the ground is sinking sand. All of the ground is sinking sand. Hallelujah. We say out of our mouth, we make a declaration. We acknowledge that there is no foundation like you, O God. There is no rock other than you. There is no rock like you, God. We thank you, Jesus, for planting us in a sure place, on a sure foundation, unshakable, unmovable, steadfast, according to your word. We declare out of our mouth, God, help us to be steadfast, unmovable, always abounding in your work, your love, your will, and your way. You said in your word that if we keep our mind on you, you keep us in perfect peace. And so this morning, we start off right by putting our mind on you. We put our mind on you. We put our mind on you. We put our mind on you. And if this mind does not want to obey, we speak to our mind. We speak to our thought processes. And we crucify whatever it is that is inside of our thought processes that are not like Christ. We say, Father, help us to put on the mind of Christ. Help us to think like you. Help us to hear things in the spirit like you. Help us to be able to see in the spirit like you, God. Help us to be able to view the situation, people, places, and things with the lens of the Lord so that we may be able to weigh out every situation and judge it accordingly. I thank you, Jesus. I thank you. I bless you. We love you. We glorify you. We magnify you. Before we ask you for anything else, Father, we just want to tell you we appreciate you, sir. Oh, Ibashande. We appreciate you, sir. We appreciate you, oh God, that we opened our eyes this morning and the clouds were there. The sun was there. The birds were flying in the air and the trees were waving in praise unto your name. The blades of grass were still standing up on edge. We thank you, sir. We bless you, God. We bless you, God. We bless you, God. The wind is still blowing and we bless you for it. I thank you, Jesus. The earth is still turning on its axis and we thank you for it. Yeah, my lungs are still working and we thank you for it. Oh yeah, my mouth is still forming words and I thank you for it. My eyes are still working. I thank you for it. My ears can still hear. I thank you for it. We have the activity of our limbs and I thank you for it. I thank you. I thank you. Hallelujah. I thank you. Come on, open your mouth with me in your car, in your home, wherever you are, maybe sitting on your desk. Lift up your hand and just tell God, I thank you for it. I thank you for it. I thank you for these blessings. Some may call them small, but we say it's a miracle. Hallelujah. It's a miracle. Father, we thank you. We bless you. We glorify you. Hallelujah. Ha. Hallelujah. We thank you, Jesus. You are so good and so kind to us. You're good and you're kind to us. You're a good God. You're a great God. And your will is right. Yeah, you're good, you're kind, you're great, and your will is right. And so we thank you, we bless you, we love you, we glorify you, oh, and we honor you, Jesus. We say how much we appreciate you. We give you the praise, the glory, and the honor. In Jesus' name, Father, thank you. Amen. Hey, amen and amen and amen again. Father, we thank you. God is good. We thank him. We thank him and we thank him again this morning. Thank you for tuning in to Your Power Gospel Radio. It's AM 1130, 98.7 FM, and you're listening to Lakeisha Cotton in the morning. Hey, hey. Oh, yes. Oh, yes. It's morning. It's a Tuesday morning, and it's a beautiful Tuesday morning. Now, it's hot. Uh-huh. It's a little hot. Where we are, it's a little hot down here. Yes, it is. And the season is going to change and then it's going to get cold. So those of you that are listening to our radio dial, or maybe you're listening on the app, or maybe you're tuned in on our website, we know that you listen around the world. Yes, WQFX, excuse me, has a free app and it is absolutely free. Oh yeah. 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We got good word going forth every day. We've got good music going forth every single day. And you don't want to miss an opportunity to stay connected to the vine. Stay connected to the vine. Yes, you want to continue to fill your spirit with the goodness of God, with the good things of God. Uh-huh. Amen, saints. We want to continue to surround ourselves with the positivity. And with that said, oftentimes we kind of find ourselves in situations sitting amongst those that don't speak our language. But sometimes God will call us into those places so that we can be just what he said in his word. And that is, be a light in dark places. That we can be atmosphere shifters. That we could be atmosphere changers. that we cannot just be, I like to say, that we can be a thermostat and not a thermometer. That we don't read the temperature, but we set the temperature of the whole room. Amen? That when we walk into a place, no matter what's being said, what's being done, what's not being done and not being said, that simply because we take God with us, we walk in authority, we walk in privilege and power, and we walk with mantles, and we walk with the glory of God, and that the word is with us and in us, that the authority that we carry always commands the room and always commands the attention of everybody in there. Now, that doesn't mean that you're always going to be the center. Now, remember, you're not going to be the center of attention. We didn't say you, but we said that the presence of God upon your life commands the room. Why? Because every place you go needs God. Come on. Everywhere we go needs God. Everywhere we go, there is darkness somewhere. And that we can be a light. We can be a temperance in that room. And so when we go into a place, somebody is going through something. They're going to need your God. Oh, yes. Somebody has questions in life about something, and they're going to need your God. Somebody is dealing with some type of frustration or sickness in their body, and they are going to need who? Your God. Aha. The same God, the God of Moses, that God that shows up in impossible situations. The God of Abraham, Isaac, and Jacob that shows up all the time, that goes down generation through generation through generation. 42 burning generations, as they say. You know, it's been a little bit more than that now, but that's what we grew up hearing. That God, that he surpasses time. He surpasses space. Matter of fact, he is time. He is space. He is everything that makes us up from matter to molecule. He is all of that. And so let us remember that when we go into a place, when we are assigned these tasks and these missions and these things that God is calling us to do, we have to remember that we are not doing this for our own iniquitous gain. You know, the scripture tells us that a lot of us are going to be standing before God in judgment, and he's going to dismiss a lot of us and say, "Depart from me. I know you not, you worker of iniquity." And iniquity means you're doing a work in his name, but for your gain. You're doing the work in his name, but it's for your personal gain. That's an iniquitous work. And so our prayer is, Father, don't let me work in iniquity. Don't let me slip into that pridefulness and wanting to take your glory, because it belongs to you. It is not even mine to give you. My life is not even my own. To you, I already belong. The breath that I breathe is not even my own. To you, I belong. And so when we stand before God, we don't want him to say, "Depart from me, because you've done an iniquitous work." All of our lives, 30, 40, 50, 60 plus years, we preach, we teach, we pray, we prophesy, we lay hands, we read scripture, we teach Sunday school, we teach Bible study, we do revivals, we sing in the choir, we on the usher board, the deacon board, we're youth ministry, youth pastors, we are mission team, evangelistic team, we are the pastor's aid, all of the above, building fund committee. We do all of this in the name of our Lord and Savior Jesus Christ, in his name. But we look for the gain. We look for the gain. Now, he has promised us so many things in the kingdom. He has promised us these things. And those things he will be adding to us, we said before. He will add those things to us. But we don't do this because we know that we're going to get a reward, Pastor. We don't do this, Bishop, Apostle, prophet, teacher, evangelist. We do not do the work because we know that something is coming. Now, that's a great incentive. That's a great incentive in the natural, in this life. But that's not kingdom. Revelations tells us that is 144,000 witnesses that have died on believing and never seeing. But these are they that died believing and never attaining that thing, but they died still believing that God is still on the throne. Then what more can we be expected of? What more can be expected of us? That as time continues to move on, miracles, signs, and wonders, we see God moving in mighty ways. Mighty, mighty ways all across this world. We see the signs. We see God continuing to do those things. He is not just the God of old, but he is the God of the present. He is the God of right now. And so even if you never get another blessing from God, would you still be satisfied enough with the fact that you got your bare necessities? You've got your bare necessities to survive and to do this work. He will always make a provision when he gives vision. Yes, he will. Yes, he will. He is a God of order. And he is a God. The Bible says that be not deceived. God is not mocked. The rest of that we know very well, that whatsoever man sow, he shall reap. But that is a warning in there. God will not be mocked. His word will never return void. And so we stand on that. We stand on that fact that God is calling us into a place in him where if we never see it, if we never attain it, that he's still a God of his promise. Hey, remember Moses. It was a promise Moses never got to experience, but the promise still stood. He also told us in his word, after he had flooded everything in the days of Noah, he said, I will never do this again with water. He also said that next time is going to be fire. But he said to us that the rainbow is a promise that it's coming. The rainbow is a promise that it is coming. So when you see the rainbow, know that, oh, I'm still coming. I'm going to keep my promise. I'm going to keep my promise. And so all over social media, we see the rainbow flag. We see the rainbows. No matter what purpose you are waving your banner, you are still, God is getting his glory even out of that. You are still reminding everybody that sees it. It's a symbol of God's promise, and he will not be mocked. And so we stand on God. We stand on him. I want to encourage you this morning today. You today. Encouraging you to believe, simply believe that that there is nothing that you're going through that God does not see. Now, I know it's a little different when you're going through it. Faith is definitely hard sometimes. But the Bible says that even when we lack faith, we can even plug into God and pray and say, Father, help my unbelief. Lord, increase my faith. Because he knows that we're going to get wavery. Father, increase my faith. Help my unbelief. And he'll step right on in and he'll do it for you. He'll give you the faith to believe in him. Now look at that. We don't even have friends and family that'll stick around for that. You do or you don't. I'm not going to help you. Believe. I can't make you believe. But God will give us the faith that we need to trust him. So we are not alone in this. We're never walking through anything blind. Because everywhere that we are going or we have been, God has already been there. No matter where you're going, God has already been there. Oh, that blesses me so good. No matter which direction you're going in, God has already been there. In your past, he's there. right now. He's there in your future. He's already there. No matter what you experience in your life, he has already gone before you. And so because of that, we can rejoice. God is not blind. God is not ignorant to the fact of we're going through some things. As a matter of fact, he allows us to go through, to be tempered and tested, tried and proven. Yes, he wants us to be totally and completely sold out to him. So I challenge you on this morning today to simply believe that we are not alone in this. Simply know that when God sends you into a place on a mission, when you have an assignment, that God has already prepared the way. He just wants you to believe that when you get to a rock in a hard place, like Moses did at the Red Sea and Pharaoh's army was behind him, whether, oh God, should they go? Which direction? Surely not into the waters. But God gave him first the tool and then the faith. And all he had to do was believe and be obedient and stretched out the staff. And with the rod, the Red Sea parted and they walked across on dry ground. That's the kind of God that we serve. So when you get to a dead end, or it looks like a dead end to you, just know simply, God is already there. You're never alone. And God will always keep his promise. Amen. Well, amen. Amen again. If you believe that, why don't you say you receive it in Jesus' name? Thank you once again for tuning in to Your Power Gospel Radio, AM 1130, 98.7 FM. And I am Lakeisha Cotton. And this is Lakeisha Cotton in the Morning. Oh, yes, it's Tuesday morning. It's about 26 minutes after the hour, 7 o'clock hour, that is. And I'm so grateful for another opportunity to come across these airways to bless you real good on the morning and family to tune in to Lakeisha Cotton in the Morning Monday through Friday at 7 o'clock a.m. Also encourage them to tune in to WQFX every day at 12, every day at 2. We get a word every day at 4 for the Praise Time Press, every Sunday for Soul Food Sunday. We've got other word going forth. 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Oh yes, oh yes, oh yes indeed. 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Did I mention that we were 24/7? Yeah, we're 24/7. That radio dial never stops on both the AM and the FM. Our website is always pumping out that amazing gospel music. And definitely, last but not least, we have an app, and it's absolutely free. And you can get it. You can listen 24/7. And every Monday through Friday at the 2 o'clock hour, we have a word going forward. Not to mention Bishop James Black has his word going forward. Not to mention everybody else that comes on. But we have a word going forward. And oftentimes, we get phone calls and text messages and emails asking us, who is that on the radio? What's that song? Who is that preaching that message? But if you have the app, all you got to do, baby girl, baby boy, is open it up and look. And there's the name of the song as well as who's singing it, the name of the sermon as well as who's preaching it. Oh, yeah, we got that capability. All by the grace of God. All by the grace of God. So thank you once again for tuning in to Lakeisha Cotton in the Morning. I will be here bright and early at the 7 o'clock hour on tomorrow. And I want to encourage each and every one of you to continue tuning in and continue to lift up each other in prayer. If we never needed God ever, never, never, ever, we sure do need him now. And we depend on and we rely on and we love him and we trust him to the end. Yes. So thank you. Thank you for getting up with me this morning. Thank you. Remember, you're not alone in this. Remember, God has already made the provision. All we've got to do is believe it, walk it out. Even when we can't see it, We got to keep believing. Amen. Once again, it's Lakeisha Cotton in the morning. It's your Power Gospel Radio, AM 1130, 98.7 FM on your radio dial. Keep it locked right here. You don't have to change. You really don't. You don't have to change that radio dial at all. Leave it right there. Keep your app going and listen to what God has to say through your Power Gospel Radio. God bless you. I'll see you all in the morning.

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Let's just take it back a little bit. One, two, three, say. You might as well go ahead and get your dance on.

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Thank you, Jesus. Thank you, Jesus. Praise you, Lord God. We magnify you in this place. Great King and great King above all.

It's time to stand up to take a seat, a U.S. Senate seat. This November, we can turn out to the polls and put Scott Colomb in that U.S. Senate seat. Scott has seen the cost of living rise while our wages fall behind. He understands that for most of us, affording groceries and paying bills is getting harder, and he'll fight to make Mississippi affordable. He'll push back on the tariffs that are not creating jobs, but instead causing layoffs and families to struggle. Scott Colomb will always put the needs of Mississippi first and make sure that the hard work we're doing actually pays off. Mississippi deserves a senator who cares about all of us, a senator who will put our families first. We need a senator who will speak truth to power and fight for a better Mississippi. Scott Colomb is that senator. It's never too early to get organized. Check your registration status and make a plan to vote for Scott Colomb on November 3rd. Paid for by BlackPack, BlackPack.com, which is responsible for the content of this ad and not authorized by any candidate or candidates committee.

I want you to know something. You're no more than nobody else. And always treat your sisters and brother right, regardless of who they are, because you don't know if you will be here to see her tomorrow. For someone, there will be no tomorrow.

Now, I'm going to take you to Sunday morning, praise and worship, old school style. Can I get some help in the house?

0: get away with this. 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Redrawing our maps. 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But Mississippi has always had leaders with moral clarity. 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Mississippi matters. And Scott Colomb is the leader Mississippi needs. 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
1: Amen. Let's do it.

Shh. Wait a minute. In 1979, this young lad left me. And went away.

Oftentimes we get so caught up in what we're going through till we start complaining, Lord, why me? Why me? Why me? What you need to do, one day out of your busy schedule, take the time out. 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Walk up and down those corridors, and I guarantee you, you'll come back saying, I won't complain. Give him some love as he comes.

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Georgia, when I had that hole in my lung, bear down under the PA system and under the amplifier. When the Lord saw fit to come under there, he knew I had a hole in one of my lungs, and the other one had collapsed on me.

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trouble. Somebody here today may have kidney problems. God is able. Can I get a witness here? God is able, church. But you see, got to be some rain in your life. You appreciate sunshine, but it just keep on raining.

Mississippi, it's time to stand up to take a seat, a U.S. Senate seat. This November, we can turn out to the polls and put Scott Colomb in that U.S. Senate seat. Scott has seen the cost of living rise while our wages fall behind. He understands that for most of us, affording groceries and paying bills is getting harder, and he'll fight to make Mississippi affordable. He'll push back on the tariffs that are not creating jobs, but instead causing layoffs and families to struggle. Scott Colomb will always put the needs of Mississippi first and make sure that the hard work we're doing actually pays off. Mississippi deserves a senator who cares about all of us, a senator who will put our families first. We need a senator who will speak truth to power and fight for a better Mississippi. Scott Colomb is that senator. It's never too early to get organized. Check your registration status and make a plan to vote for Scott Colomb on November 3rd. Paid for by Black Pack, blackpack.com, which is responsible for the content of this ad and not authorized by any candidate or

think they can get away with this. Rewriting our history. Redrawing our maps. Erasing our progress. Our rights and our votes are under attack. But Mississippi has always had leaders with moral clarity. Leaders who will stand up to the enemies of progress and protect the freedoms our ancestors fought for. Scott Colomb is a leader for a time such as this. He knows we must fight these attempts to turn back the clock, to rig our elections and dismantle civil rights and voting laws. Scott Colomb knows we've fought too hard to go backwards. And when we send him to the United States Senate, he'll fight to keep our communities moving forward. Leadership matters. Mississippi matters. And Scott Colomb is the leader Mississippi needs. It's never too early to get organized. Check your registration status and make a plan to vote for Scott Colomb for U.S. Senate on November 3rd. 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
3: The song just simply says, if he doesn't do anything else, he's already done enough. Bishop Brown wrote this song for me. Hallelujah.

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I'm living this moment.

Look at somebody and say, I feel a breakthrough coming your way. 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Come on, clap.

0: here tonight and witnessing this.
1: They think they can get away with this. Rewriting our history. Redrawing our maps. Erasing our progress. Our rights and our votes are under attack. But Mississippi has always had leaders with moral clarity. Leaders who will stand up to the enemies of progress and protect the freedoms our ancestors fought for. Scott Colomb is a leader for a time such as this. He knows we must fight these attempts to turn back the clock, to rig our elections and dismantle civil rights and voting laws. Scott Colomb knows we've fought too hard to go backwards. And when we send him to the United States Senate, he'll fight to keep our communities moving forward. Leadership matters. Mississippi matters. And Scott Colomb is the leader Mississippi needs. It's never too early to get organized. Check your registration status and make a plan to vote for Scott Colomb for U.S. Senate on November 3rd. 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

0: invited to tune in every day at 12:30 p.m. on this station for Fly High Radio Broadcast, which is an outreach ministry of Passage Family Church. You'll experience the anointed and powerful teachings of Pastor George Dix Jr. We believe your life will be forever changed and you will soar into the next dimension God has for you. My husband, Pastor George Dix Jr., and I, along with the partners of Passage Family Church, encourage you to fly high. I'm Lady Michelle Dix.
1: I hear the word. I believe the word. I receive the word. I will never be the same again. I am forever changed by the word. Please, somebody say the word of God. Hallelujah. Forever changed. You, after you hear this word today, I speak over you today that you'll never be the same again by the power of the gospel. Amen. Join me, if you will, in the New Testament, one verse, actually one verse from Philippians, and then we're going to read just one verse from the book of Psalms, Philippians chapter 4, verse 19. Philippians chapter 4, verse 19, the word of the Lord. And while you're finding it, I want to remind you that the Bible says the grass withers and the flowers fade, but the word of our God shall stand how long? How long? The word of our God shall stand forever. Philippians chapter 4, the passage today reads as follows. But my God shall supply all, how much? All your need according to his riches in glory by who? Christ Jesus. But my God shall supply all your need. I want that just to sink in your spirit here this morning, church. My God shall supply all your need according to his riches in glory by Christ Jesus. That's our anchor passage for this series. I want to also, as a supporting text, read just one verse from Psalms 68, verse 19. Psalms 68, verse 19. The word of God says, blessed be the Lord who daily loadeth us with benefits. Somebody say benefits. How many like benefits? Yeah, we all like benefits. Blessed be the Lord who daily loadeth us with benefits, even the God of our salvation. My topic today is part one of a three-part series entitled, Your Ship Has Come In and It's Fully Loaded. I just want you to prophesy over that somebody today. Your ship has come in. And it's fully loaded. Bow your heads with me. Father, we thank you today for your word. We thank you, God, for what you're about to say through this, your messenger. We pray, God, that you would anoint his tongue and these your hearers, that we might all hear what you have to say and be forever changed, never to be the same again. In Jesus' matchless name we ask. And everyone said amen. Amen. Please be seated in the precious sight of a holy God. Your ship has come in and it is fully loaded. Your ship, I want you to get that now. Your ship has come in and it is fully loaded. Some 30 years ago, now I'm just 29 plus, but some 30 years ago, I was casually speaking with my mother. She sits right here in this congregation today. I was casually speaking with her about some things that I desired to have or things that I desired to do and some needs in my life. In that particular conversation, I said to her, I will be glad when my ship comes in. I told my mother, I will be glad when my ship comes in. However, we were sitting there at her breakfast room table and unexpectedly she emphatically interrupted me and said, son, your ship has already come in. My mother wanted me to recognize the fact that God had already tremendously blessed me, and I simply needed to be grateful. That was some 30 years ago. Son, your ship has already come in. On that note, I have a special journal on my desk at home in which every day I record what I am grateful for. I list at least 10 things that I am grateful for. Knowing what my message would be today, the first item in my gratitude journal that I wrote down in the wee hours, the darkness of this morning, the first thing on my list was the memorable guidance from my mother. Son, your ship has already come in. I am grateful for that moment. I have never forgotten that. So be grateful. So today I want to similarly encourage you to recognize and to be grateful, genuinely grateful, that your ship has come in. And it is fully loaded. Not coming in. Your ship has come in. It's in. And it is fully loaded. 2,000 years ago, while hanging on a rugged cross, Jesus said, "It is finished." You can read that in John chapter 19, verse 30, hanging and bleeding, suffering agonizingly on Calvary's cross. Jesus said out of his own lips, "It is finished." What was he saying? He was saying, "Death is defeated and life is delivered." He was saying, "My earthly assignment is completed." He was saying the work of redemption is done. He was saying the gateway to salvation and the blessed life is now opened. Let me park there just for a moment, because I want everybody to understand. Oftentimes we get confused when we hear the word salvation. We think it just simply means giving your life to the Lord, being saved and forgiven of your sin. But please let me expand on your understanding about that, because salvation, soteria, is a whole lot more than simply being born again. And that is important all by itself. But salvation is more than a ticket to bypass hell and a passport to enter into heaven. I want to tell you that one more time. Salvation is more than a ticket to bypass hell and a passport to enter into heaven. Salvation is loaded and packaged with a wealth of benefits for now and for later. The theologian Scofield said salvation is the great inclusive word of the gospel. He said salvation includes forgiveness of sins, deliverance and sanctification, justification, wholeness and healing, peace and safety and soundness and provision and prosperity and the blessing. He said that salvation includes protection and preservation and divine help and finally glorification when the Lord comes back to get us, because we're going to shed this old body. If we're not already dead, he's going to raise us up and we'll take on a glorified state. Salvation includes all of that. Salvation grants access to everything on the ship of Zion. Did you hear that? Salvation includes everything. Everything on the ship of Zion, the whole package deal, and even it serves as the initial requirement for the blessing and the baptism in the Holy Spirit. Yes, yes. Hallelujah. My principal objective in this series, beginning today, is threefold. Number one, my number one objective is to reassure you of the abundant provision and glorious benefits available in

Objective number three is to teach you a few nuggets of truth on how to personally enjoy the blessed life, and more importantly, how to become a KCD, a Kingdom Distribution Center. I want to teach you in this lesson how to become a Kingdom Distribution Center supporting the work of the gospel that Jesus spoke of again in Matthew chapter 28, verse 19, and Mark chapter 16, verse 15, where he said, "Go ye into all the world and preach the gospel to every creature." See, your greatest sermon will be your life. It's how they look at you and hear you and see you on your job, in your house, and on the street, and in the grocery store, in the theater, and on the ball court, wherever you may be. Your greatest sermon will be the very expression of your life, how you live before others. Jesus said, "Go into all the world and preach the gospel." Please, somebody say, "Preach it, preach it." I want to take a moment and read the preceding verses of our anchor passage, because I want to add some context to that 19th verse that we read in our opening from Philippians 4:19. And in order to add context, I want to do it in order to add context and to give a fuller understanding of Paul's letter to the Philippian church. Now, we like to read that verse. We like to reference that verse. God supply all of your need according to his riches and glory. But I really want us to understand the context. I want you to understand the bigger picture of what Paul was actually saying to the church at Philippi. In these verses, the Apostle Paul thanks the church for supporting him as he travels carrying the gospel. That's what it was about. He was thanking them for supporting him financially and encouraging him while he was out carrying the gospel. He writes to them saying in verse 15, "I can do all things through Christ, which strengthens me. I'm going throughout here, but I can do all things through Christ, which strengthens me." He said, "Notwithstanding, or even so, ye have well done that ye did communicate." Communicate here means to share. You shared with my affliction. That's in my difficulties and in my challenges when I was going through, when they were persecuting me, when I was in jail, locked up. You stood by me and you helped me through my affliction. You helped me through my difficult trials out here on the gospel field. In verse 15, he said, "Now ye Philippians know also that in the beginning of the gospel," in other words, in the early days of my ministry, "when I departed or left from Macedonia, no church," listen to what Paul said. He said, "No church communicated or shared or entered into partnership with me as concerning giving and receiving, but you only." You know what Paul was saying? I was out here preaching the gospel, trying to win souls and making disciples, and there was only one church that supported me. Only one church that gave to my radio ministry. Only one church that gave to my TV ministry. Only one church that paid for the gas in my bus. Only one church that gave a down payment on the jet. Only one church to get me from Macedonia to Philippi. Only one church shared with me concerning giving and receiving. Only you. For even in Thessalonica, he said, you sent once and again, you sent to me one time and you sent to me again. Church, I hope you see what I'm trying to paint here. I want you to know that your supporting of the gospel, your encouraging the preach man, your encouragement by supporting the work, the vision of the church, makes a difference in the effectiveness of our vision or our ability to fulfill what God has called us to. He said, "Not because I desire a gift." He said, "I'm not trying to get nothing from you. Because not one dime, I can assure you, there's not one dime that you sow into this ministry for a particular purpose, being for the radio ministry, the TV ministry, the internet ministry, or for anything else we do."

0: that you sow into, it doesn't come to me, it goes to that. Oh, amen, somebody. So he said, I'm not trying to get nothing from you. He said, but I desire fruit that may abound or increase to your account. In other words, I'm trying to get you in a better position to get greater reward. Because God honors those who honor him. Now, I know, I understand, I get it. We all got our own stuff going on. All of us have our needs. But Paul gets to that and he says, but I have all. He said, I got what I need and abound. I'm increasing here and I am full. He said, I have everything I need. That's what he was saying. Having received from Epaphroditus, who was an envoy delivering financial seed and finances, financial aid to Paul from the Philippian church. He said, because y'all have sent to me. Because Epaphroditus has delivered financial resources, an offering that y'all took up to further the gospel. He says, I'm doing all right. I got what I need, and so I'm not trying to get anything from you. He said, the things which were sent from you, they are an odor of sweet smell. In other words, a sweet fragrance. Church, I want you to imagine this. Every time you make a sacrifice for the kingdom of God, it's like a sweet aroma under the nostrils of God. See, the Bible says sin stinks in his nostrils. But when you give to advance the cause of Jesus Christ in the earth, when you give for kingdom expansion, when you give to win souls and make disciples, it's like a sweet aroma in the nostrils of God. Paul said, an odor of sweet smell, a sacrifice, meaning an offering acceptable, and it's well-pleasing to God. But I want you to notice something. Notice Paul's reassurance to those believers who had freely and generously given to the work of the kingdom. Now see, we like to use this verse, and a lot of us have it highlighted in our Bibles, that God gives to us and that he meets all of our needs. But I want you to know in context, what that verse is applying to are those who support the work of the kingdom. Those who give to advance the cause of Christ in the earth. Notice how Paul reassures those who sacrificed. Specifically addressed them saying, but my God shall supply all your need. All of them. Now it says N-E-E-D, but that's all your needs collectively, all of them. My God shall supply all your need. Now I want you to know something. God knows what you got and what you don't got. Oh, amen, somebody. God knows what you need and what you don't need. And even in that, he says he will supply all. Paul says that God will supply all your need according to his riches in glory. How? By Christ Jesus. My friend, let me just tell you one more time. Your ship has come in and it is fully loaded. I'm not talking about what's in your bank account. Let me tell you something I've learned about God. You don't have to have it for God to do it. It doesn't have to be in your account personally. God can touch somebody's heart to do something extraordinary to help advance the kingdom. I was just touched this weekend. I got a phone call that one of our elderly people in the church who remain nameless in this conversation had given $1,000 this week to advance the cause of Jesus Christ. Now, I never would have thought that kind of resource was available, but what I'm telling you is this: if you got a heart to give, the Bible says if you be first willing. In Isaiah, he says, if you be willing and obedient, you'll eat the good of the land. Thank you, God. I mentioned to you just a couple of Sundays ago, as the Lord had impressed upon my mind, standing right out there on the greeting deck after church, to sow into somebody's heart, into somebody's life, a relatively small amount. It was less than $80, and that's all I had in my pocket, amen? But I'm telling you this again because I want you to just to see how God works. I obeyed God because I knew it just wasn't a generous act of my own accord. I sensed the Spirit saying, it's your time to move. And I sold that. And before I got in the seat of my car to drive off with my wife, somebody who had no knowledge of what had just happened on the greeting deck came up to the car window and said, Pastor, lady, here is $100 for y'all to go out to dinner. Amen. Hallelujah. Now, if any of y'all want to do that, you're welcome to do it. But God is awesome. If you'll freely release, you'll understand and see that God will freely increase. I'm not trying to get it for me. I'm trying to get you to see that the Lord is honored and glorified when we put our trust in Him and not in our wallet. Come on, bless God, somebody. Your ship has come in and it's fully loaded. Both the apostles Paul and Peter reminded us in 2 Peter chapter 1, verse 3, for example, through his divine power, he hath given unto us all things that pertain unto life and godliness. Through his divine power, he hath given unto us all things that pertain unto life and godliness. That is everything that we need in order to live a life reverencing God and living godly. And has given unto us exceeding great and precious promises. He's given unto us. He's already made provision. And Ephesians 1 and 3 says God hath, and that's past tense now, God hath, H-A-T-H, in the old King James Version, God hath blessed us with all spiritual blessings in heavenly places in Christ. The moment, please somebody say the moment. The moment you accept, you or I accept Jesus Christ as our personal Lord and Savior, the moment we believe in our heart and confess with our mouth that Jesus died and that he was buried and he rose again, the moment we do that, the Bible clearly states that we are then in Christ. We are in Christ. In fact, in St. John chapter 14, verse 10 and verse 20, it says that we are in him and he is in us. That's mysteriously powerful. The moment you may not feel like you're in him because it's not a natural thing. It is not a physical thing. It is a spiritual matter. He said, and God, blessed be the God and Father of our Lord Jesus Christ, who has blessed us with all spiritual blessings in heavenly places in Christ. See, in Christ, as we say in our giving and receiving faith confession, in Christ, all our needs are met. Not the government, not the church, not your employer. In Christ, all our needs are met. Now, God might use various ones and different ones, but we got to understand who the source is. Oh, amen, somebody. See, when we know who the source is, we know who to bless. When we know who the source is, we know who to thank. In Christ, all of our needs are met. Now, don't be confused and limit the coverage of this verse due to the phrase spiritual blessings. Notice that phrase again in Ephesians chapter 1, verse 3. Blessed be the God and Father of our Lord Jesus Christ, who hath blessed us with all spiritual blessings in heavenly places in Christ. Blessed be the God and Father of our Lord Jesus Christ, who hath blessed us with all spiritual blessings in Christ Jesus. Don't be confused by the terminology spiritual blessings here. The fact is, all blessings originate out of the spirit realm. Now, I want that just to soak in a moment, because a lot of times we try to overly spiritualize what God is saying. God knows that we know we need more than salvation. Man shall not live by bread alone, but by every word that proceedeth out of the mouth of God. God knows our needs. He knows our spiritual address. All of our needs are met in Christ, and we are in heavenly places right now as a believer. In the eyes and the mind of God, we are in spirit, in heavenly places in Christ right now. All blessings originate out of the spirit realm. In John chapter 3, verse 27, John said, a man, watch this now, a man can receive nothing except it be given from him, to him from heaven. A man can receive nothing except it be given him from heaven. In James 1 and 17, it says, every good gift and every perfect gift is where? From above and coming down from the Father. So we got to understand where the blessing's coming from. God might use a mortal in human being, but the blessing, he is the source. May I just say one more time, your ship has come in and it is fully loaded. In Psalm 68 and 19, our supporting anchor passage today, the writer says, blessed be the Lord who daily, daily. How many like new blessings every day, every day, every day, every day? May I just pause and encourage you? Get yourself a journal. Call it a gratitude journal. And start forcing yourself, hold yourself accountable to show your gratitude toward God for the stuff that he's doing. You know, sometimes we find ourselves on our knees begging God for something new and something different, and we haven't even thought about blessing him for what he already has. Do you not know, as I've said a number of times, there are a lot of people right now would love to be in your shoes with all of your issues, with all of your financial battles, with all of your marital issues, with all of your health problems, with all of your children issues, whatever they may be, all of your legal and medical issues, that somebody right now might be sitting right beside you who would love to be in your shoes. Get yourself a gratitude journal. Please, somebody say gratitude. If it's not a journal, get yourself a sheet of paper. I'm trying to force you to consider and make it a conscious decision to start thanking God and being grateful. You know, when my mother says, son, your ship has already come in. Church, I'm here to tell you that I believe one of the clogs in the water hose pipe of God's blessings is a lack of blessings or a lack of thankfulness and praise on this side. You know, I tell you from time to time, don't let there be a deficit on your praise account in heaven. When was the last time? I mean, I don't mean up in church. I mean, we can do that thing in church. We know how to do church. But I'm talking about when you're home by yourself. I'm talking about riding alone in your car. When was the last time you actually had a praise make? You said, God, you know, God did some stuff for me this week. And I just looked up toward heaven. I said, now, God, Lord, have mercy. Lord, have mercy. God is just so good to me. I don't even know how to act sometimes. But I was all by myself. And I was just looking up toward heaven. I said, Lord. There was no way I could expect or could have anticipated this happening. God is just saying, your ship has come in, boy. I'm right here. I'm in your presence, and I'm blessing you right now. Church, your ship has already come in, and it's fully loaded. Your ship has already come in, and I want you to know it is fully loaded. How many received that? Come on, bless God today. Hallelujah. Glory to God.
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2: Grace is a given to the swift, not a battle to the strong, but to he that endures.

let's just take it back a little bit. 1, 2, 3, say. You might as well go ahead and get your dance on.

Mississippi, it's time to stand up to take a seat, a U.S. Senate seat. This November, we can turn out to the polls and put Scott Colomb in that U.S. Senate seat. Scott has seen the cost of living rise while our wages fall behind. He understands that for most of us, affording groceries and paying bills is getting harder, and he'll fight to make Mississippi affordable. He'll push back on the tariffs that are not creating jobs, but instead causing layoffs and families to struggle. Scott Colomb will always put the needs of Mississippi first and make sure that the hard work we're doing actually pays off. Mississippi deserves a senator who cares about all of us, a senator who will put our families first. We need a senator who will speak truth to power and fight for a better Mississippi. Scott Colomb is that senator. It's never too early to get organized. Check your registration status and make a plan to vote for Scott Colomb on November 3rd. Paid for by BlackPack, BlackPack.com, which is responsible for the content of this ad and not authorized by any candidate or candidates committee.

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Great King and great King above all.

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0: get away with this. 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Redrawing our maps. Erasing our progress. Our rights and our votes are under attack. But Mississippi has always had leaders with moral clarity. Leaders who will stand up to the enemies of progress and protect the freedoms our ancestors fought for. 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And when we send him to the United States Senate, he'll fight to keep our communities moving forward. Leadership matters. Mississippi matters. And Scott Colomb is the leader Mississippi needs. It's never too early to get organized. Check your registration status and make a plan to vote for Scott Colomb for U.S. Senate on November 3rd. 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
1: I'm going to take you to Sunday morning, praise and worship, old school style. Can I get some help in the house?

0: Get your Bibles and go to the Gospel of St. Matthew, chapter number 17, verse number 18 through 20. So I can share with you what the Lord has shared with me. The Gospel of St. Matthew, chapter number 17, verse 18 through 20. When you have it, say amen.
1: Amen.
0: And Jesus rebuked the devil. Ooh, I could just stop right there and go sit down. That's enough preaching for the rest of the day right there. And Jesus rebuked the devil. And he departed out of him, and the child was cured from that very hour. Then came the disciples to Jesus apart and said, "Why could not we cast him out?" And Jesus said unto them, "Because of your unbelief. For verily I say unto you, if ye have the faith as a grain of mustard seed, ye shall say unto this mountain, remove hence to yonder place, and it shall remove, and nothing." And nothing. When I say nothing, you don't get it. Let me say it this way. And no thing. And no thing. No thing, if it's a thing, no thing shall be impossible unto you. My God, if I didn't say nothing else, I'd have preached all by itself. I want to spend some time in this text. I want to talk about the dichotomous situation that exists between this itsy bitsy mustard seed and this huge mountain. So I'm going to talk about the promise is not proportional. One thing doesn't have to be as big as the other. It is not proportional. And a subtitle is, he's the God of a little bit. I said, he's the God of a little bit. Look at somebody and say, do you have a little bit? Somebody next to you might have a whole lot of faith. But if you got just a... If you're going through something right now that seems insurmountable, if you got a little bit of faith, he's the God of a little bit. Somebody say amen.
1: Amen.
0: Now, Lord, you've talked to me and you've said some things to me, and we've had a wonderful time, you and I, in the word of the Lord, and I thank you for that. And I pray, Lord, as I share with them, that you would open up my heart and my mind to be able to declare definitively the profundity of the word, and not only the word, but the revelation of that word that you placed down inside of me. I pray, God, that somebody would be blessed today and changed today and fed and filled today because of this time spent in your word. For man shall not live by bread alone, but by every word that proceeds out of the mouth of God. Let that word proceed right now. In Jesus' name, amen. You may be seated. Let me put this text in context. Because I actually began reading at the end of a far more popular portion of Scripture. The beginning of the text that I read is the ending of a lifelong trauma for a little boy who has spent his whole life up under demoniac control. As difficult as it is today to understand emotional and mental health, can you imagine what it was like in the days of Christ? And beyond just the physiological aspect of it, this was more than schizophrenia or some other emotional or mental malfunction. This boy was being moved under the unction of the enemy, falling into things that he did not even want. Falling into the water and he cannot swim. Falling into the fire and he cannot withstand burning. Because of his predicament, it has affected the family. And the father, in exasperation, has come not to Jesus but to his disciples, asking them to heal him. Now, there are only 9 disciples present because the rest of them are up on the Mount of Transfiguration, experiencing the opulence of the glory of God in such a profound way that they are awed and want to build a church on the top of a hill. It is when they come down off the mountain that they are enthroned with a crowd, a mass of people who are coming, and there are furious accusations being hailed at Jesus because of the frustration of a father who has come to his wit's end. You can only appreciate this text if you've gone through something that has brought you to your wit's end. If you've got the kind of problems that kept you polite, you don't understand this. I'm not talking to the church, you. I'm not talking to the educated, intellectual, conservative, refined you. I'm talking about plucked your last nerve, made you get out of character and beside yourself. Jesus now comes from the power of the mountain to the war in the valley, the mountain, the valley, the mountain, the valley, from the big thing to a small thing. He comes down off the hill and they're rushing him and they're enthroning him and they are hot, mad, and angry. And Jesus proceeds through a process to deliver this boy from his condition, because the Bible says they had to bring him to Jesus. Because sometimes at the end of the day, I appreciate all of my friends and all of my prayer warriors and all of my support and all of my mentors and all of my mentees and all of my sons and all of my daughters and all of my kin people. But there are some problems that rise to a level that you can't bring it just to God's servant. You have to go to God for yourself. Look at somebody and say, this is a job for God. And when they bring the boy to Jesus, Jesus begins to peel back the layers of the complexity of the problem. Because often our problems are complicated. It wasn't just that Jesus just touched him and said, be healed. Jesus enters into a dialogue with the father that affects the son and then delivers the son, because this is a multi-layered dilemma. It is complicated. Look at somebody and say, it's complicated. I want to talk to some people who have some problems that are complicated. It's not a simple answer. You can't just fix this with a quick word, because your problem has problems. Your situation has a situation that provoked the situation to be like it is, and it wouldn't be like that. And if you move this, it's going to affect that. And you can't say this because it's going to mess up that. I want to talk to some people who have set up at 2:00 in the morning because your life... It's complicated. Look at somebody and say, it's complicated. Jesus peels back the layers like an onion deals with the Father's duality of faith and lack thereof, coexisting, cohabitating at the same time. Lord, I believe, help my unbelief. Isn't it crazy how you can believe and not believe, how you can trust and not trust, how you can have faith and still have doubt, how you can stand on the promise and still doubt the promise. And I'm talking to real people here. I'm not talking to these pseudo fake facade Christians who act like that their faith never wavers, that they have no doubt, that they have no anxiety, that their life is just a straight line of purity and holiness and righteousness, and that there are no contradictions. I want to talk to some people who have some contradictions and some conflicts in your life that's complicated. Jesus peeled it all back, straightened it all out, and heal the man. Jesus healed what nine disciples could not. And he healed them publicly. In front of the people. In front of the Father. For the boy. In front of the disciples. He let the disciples see that what they thought was impossible was possible. He moved the bar back that he could do more than they had experienced. And they come to Jesus after the crowd begins to dissipate to ask him a question. And it is that I want to talk about. It is the aftermath of this miracle that I want to talk about. To seek an understanding even after a failure is extremely important. Because failure is wasted if you can't figure out why. I don't know what's worse, the failure or the confusion about why. So they want to get an understanding as to what happened. The question is far more than an admission of failure. They're not just saying we fail. They want to know why they fail. Their question also reveals something about the mentality of the nine disciples. It reveals that it suggests that success should be a normative. And failure should provoke questions. Their question condemns us. Because their question says, this is supposed to work. I wasn't expecting to fail. Let me explain. I'm a pastor, so maybe I live in a reality that you don't. I deal with people who don't expect to win. Jesus at least was dealing with people who didn't expect to fail. The only way to profit from poor performance is to admit the failure and to seek the resolve of why did this happen. Since not knowing is not convenient for the human mind, the human brain was not designed to accept not knowing. In fact, it is tormenting to not know. It is antagonistic to the brain not to know why. That is what causes us to be creative. That is what causes us to be inventive. That is what causes us to be innovative. It's because we want to know why. Our brains are not designed to deal with not knowing why, which is we're on the good side. That's why we have been able to create so many things. On the bad side, if we are left in a state of not knowing why long enough, it is a human propensity to come to our own conclusion just to resolve the conflict. And many times we come to our own conclusion to absolve us from guilt. So you're just a hater. That absolves me of the responsibility of what I did to you. And rather than to have to deal with the complexities of why we are estranged one from another, it is easier for my mind to resolve it by saying, you just petty. Or they're just stupid. Or that was his fault. Or that was her fault. Who sinned, his mother or father? We always want to be able to blame somebody else other than to assume responsibility of how we got in the situation we're in. And that's why we don't grow from our situation, because we will not challenge our understanding of what in the world is going on. My husband just wasn't no good. Men are dogs. Oh, you know how women are. She's just a wild woman. We have a way of escaping the vulnerability of saying, why did I fail? Why didn't this work? And I want to take you into this, and I want to deal with this, because it is important that we understand this question over our lives when trouble comes. Now the crowd is dismissed so that school can begin. You miss the profundity of that. The crowd is dismissed so that school can begin. They do not have this dialogue with Jesus in a crowd. And when I read that, I began to think about, isn't it funny that school starts when crowds leave? See, you come together in a crowd like this to learn something, and you do get information and you do get teaching. But if you don't have an encounter with God when the crowd leaves, then you're just a churchgoer. You're not really a believer, because school starts when the crowd leaves. So if you're a crowd seeker, you'll never really learn anything. You'll perform well, but you won't be well, because school starts. When the crowd leaves. Everything important I have ever learned about God, I learned it when I was off from the crowd. What I love about this text is that we are given permission by the writer to eavesdrop on a private conversation between Christ and his boys. Everybody else had to go, but you and I, we got to listen in. We got to listen in to find out that it is normal to fail, that it is possible to fail, that there is a resolution to failure. We got to listen in at the conversation so that we could better evaluate our own situations and circumstances. I'm so glad about it, because some people act like they have no problems. They make no mistakes. They never fail. They never come up short. Whatever is wrong with everybody in my family, crazy but me. I'm the only one left that's sane. You don't know my family is crazy. Let me tell you something. If all of them crazy, at least a little bit. Oh, they're not going to get with me on that. We know that they did not lack the passion to make him better. Their coming to Jesus is an admission not only that they failed, but they wanted to win. They wanted this boy to be better. So they did not fail because they did not care. And a lot of people will look at you and say, you are in this situation because you do not care. They had the passion for this boy to be healed. But passion isn't always enough. Sometimes people will look at your situation, your financial situation, your marital situation, your emotional situation, and say, if you were just more passionate, you wouldn't be in this place. No. These boys had the passion. They had the passion. What they wanted was right. They wanted to make the family better. They wanted to do right. So they had the passion was on their side, and right was on their side. Come on with me, somebody. It was not for lack of effort either. They tried. They've been wrestling around with this demon for a while. So it was not laziness. It was not indifference. It was not a lack of passion. They had the passion. They were right. They put in the effort, and they still failed. I thought you'd shout me down right there, because I thought that that would resonate with the many areas in your life where you had the passion, you were right, you put in the energy. And people looked at you and said, oh, you need to have more passion. And you know it is not that you don't have the passion. You absolutely have the passion to get up on your feet, to go forward with your life, to be God's man, to be God's woman. You know that what you're asking for is right. You know that you put in the work. You still fail. What do you do when you did everything right and things turn out wrong? What do you do when you put in all the work that you knew how to put in, and you knew it was God's will, and you knew it was God's word, and you put the passion in it, and you put the energy into it? And you still fail. Class is now in session. I have learned more from my failures than I have ever learned from my successes. I have learned more from my failures than I have from my successes. Babies learn how to walk by falling, tripping and stumbling. They stumble their way up on their feet. Every time they stumble, they learn something that causes them to have a little bit more balance and equilibrium than they had before. And if you think about it a minute, it is not the things that you did right that taught you the most. It is the things you did wrong that made you wise. Somebody said, oh, you teach with such wisdom. I said, that's because I'm so stupid. Because wisdom is made out of stupid stuff you did that taught you some. Where are the real people at? Where are the real people at? And Jesus said, you failed at getting the victory because you lack the faith. You failed in the physical because of something you lacked in the spiritual. You didn't fail because you didn't have passion. You didn't fail because you wasn't wanting the right thing. You didn't fail because you didn't have the energy. You failed because you didn't have the right perspective, the right faith, looking at it the right way. I failed in an area I could see because I didn't have something that I can't see. Attitude, faith, perspective, posturing. Everybody say they got it. Oh, I believe God, child. Don't worry about that. I believe God. I believe God. Yeah, absolutely. But if you hang around them long enough and listen to them talk long enough, you'll find that it's possible for your mouth to say something that your heart does not possess. I was going through something recently, and it was really, really deep and really, really heavy, and I expected to be really, really upset and really, really in a fog about it. And then I won't say that I wasn't troubled at all, but I was shocked at how little I was troubled. I said, that's not normal for you. This is the kind of thing that would trip you out, and you would not sleep for days, and I'm in the bed sleep. Waking up surprise. And it occurred to me that over the course of my life, I have had so many experiences. I have been through so many things that what used to get me What used to send me into a frenzy, what used to almost make me collapse and burst into tears, what used to make me doubt and faint and fall out on the floor, what used to send me into a panic. I'm not saying I can't be sent there, but devil, it ain't as easy as it used to be. Oh, bless his high name. Oh, it ain't as easy as it used to be. I've been through too much right now. I'm a little tougher than I used to be. I don't even know when I got it. I don't know where I got it. I don't know whether it was downloaded, but something inside of me. Somebody say, I got a little bit of that. You don't run me home as quick as you used to. You don't make me doubt as quick as you used to. I don't burst into tears as easily as I used to. Tell somebody, say, I got a little bit of that. I can take a licking and keep on ticking. I got a little bit of that. I'm not saying I don't have a breaking point. I'm not saying it don't nothing trouble me. But the things that got me 5 years ago don't get me like, woo. Oh, I need a 30-second praise break for somebody in this room.

0: Used to be. 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Used to be if you divorced me. Used to be if you fired me. Used to be if I lost my house. Used to be if I was backed up on my car. Used to be I would have collapsed and died and fainted and wanted to slit my wrist. But I got a little bit, just a little bit of something. So Jesus begins to teach a class. And to teach the class, he uses an illustration. He says, if you have the faith as of a grain of mustard seed, this is how potent faith is. Don't use a whole lot. You'll blow up the planet. It's concentrated. You got to be careful how much you put on it, because faith is so impactful that if you use too much, you're going to leave a crater in the earth. But if it ain't nothing but a mountain you want to move, don't use a whole cup of faith. You'll tear up some. But if you have the faith as of a grain of a mustard seed. Sandable child. Hey! Hey! Hey! You can speak to this mountain. Jesus has just come down off the mountain. So the mountain is right in front of him. You can speak to the mountain that's right in front of you and say, be thou removed into the sea and do not doubt in your heart, and it will get up and get it. I want to talk to you about the mountain that's right in front of you right now, that's standing right up in your face. And so, what struck me was the contrast between the simplicity and the frailty and the smallness and the minuteness of the mustard seed, which is one of the smallest seeds possible. A mustard seed is too small to grip in your hand. It can slip through the cracks of your fingers. It's so small that it's hard to hold it without it getting out from in between your fingers. A mustard seed, there it is. Just that. Look at that and say, I got a little bit. If you have the faith. That's all you need. Let me talk to the folks in the balcony. Where my balcony believers? For the mountain that you're facing right now, that's all the faith you need. And I was struck with this potency of faith and the contrast between the size of the seed and the size of the mountain. How big and foreboding the mountain is. How long it took them to climb up the mountain. How the mountain blocks your view and stops your vision. Because when you got a mountain in front of you, you can't see your future. Oh, y'all don't hear what I'm saying. When you got a mountain in front of you, you can't see tomorrow. When you got a mountain in front of you, you think your life is not worth living. When you got a mountain in front of you, you can't see yourself beyond the mountain because the mountain blocks your view. But if you got a little bit, Jesus is saying the promise is not proportional. You don't have to have equivalency as much faith as you have mountain. It doesn't have to be an equal fight. Your faith, you don't have to have a mountain of faith for a mountain of problems. The promise is not proportional. God doesn't weigh it the way you weigh it. He doesn't see it the way you see it. He doesn't do it the way you do it. He's not going by what you see. The mountain is what you see.
1: Yeah.
0: Jesus says, if you have the faith as a grain of mustard seed, you can speak to mountains.
1: Wow.
0: Good God of mercy.
1: Wow.
0: I feel that God wanted me to preach this because of the mountain that's in front of you right now. Now, I don't know what that mountain is. He didn't show me what that mountain is. I know that when Jesus is talking about mountains, he is not just talking about literal mountains. But whatever is standing up in your life, blocking your view, that you can't see around. Oh, y'all don't hear what I'm saying. That is your mountain. Somebody shout, move. See, because if you're not careful, the mountain will take your voice. You'll just stand there and look at it. You'll just get depressed about it. You'll be suicidal about it. You'll be ready to blow your brain out about it. But this morning, we're going to open our mouths and speak to stuff. Somebody shout at the top of your lungs, move! Take me slow. The seed, the mustard seed, is not to be not easily devalued, not easily underestimated. That's what I want to say. It shouldn't be underestimated. The mountain is what it is. Let me explain. The mountain has no growth potential. But the potential of the mustard seed is limitless. The mustard seed will produce a mustard plant that will produce more mustard seeds that will fill up an entire field, that will fill up another field. It is absolutely limitless. And though it looks smaller than the mountain, somebody shout, move. The mountain is dead. The seed is alive.

the seed can grow. And then when I thought about it again, I thought about we have to add some weight to the seed because of the weight of glory, the exceeding weight of glory that's on your faith. See, when faith gets glory on it, it outweighs the mountain. That's why we want you to praise. That's why we want you to worship. That's why we want you to lift your hands. Because when the glory of God falls on your potential, the glory adds weight to it. It makes it able to do stuff that's disproportionate. I'm teaching something because somebody's going to get a disproportionate blessing. I am struck at the contrast between the proportionate size of the seed and the proportionate size of the mountain. And suddenly I begin to realize why God got mad at David for counting the children of Israel. Because God says, you're not going to get the victory because of how big you are. I don't give you the victory based on what you counted in your budget ledger. I don't give you the victory because you can't afford it. I don't give you the victory because of your degrees. I don't give you the victory because of what you're counting on. I'll take something that looks less and do more with it. That's how you know I'm God. Sit down, I'm going to talk to you a little bit. Am I talking to you? I said, am I talking to you? He's trying to explain to them why they fail. Maybe the demon showed off so bad that it intimidated you. Because demons do show off. They make a lot of noise and carry on and foam and froth. And often he falls in the water and often he falls in the fire. Repetitions are the same thing. Whatever you're going through now, you have gone through before. The names may have changed. Satan can't create, he can only duplicate. So what you're facing right now reminds you of something you faced before. And Jesus says, it is not who made the most noise. It's not who showed off the most that won. He said, you didn't win because of your faith. I'm going deeper into this. You didn't win because of your faith. Sometimes our perception of being small comes from how we see ourselves. See, I've taught you this before, but I'm

see me, I gotta get a mirror or something to see me, because my eyes are not designed so that they are positioned to see me. So I can only imagine me. I can only imagine me. I can only image me. My imagination of me is based on the image in my head of me. How do you see you? You see the mountain clearly. You see the mountain clearly. The mountain makes sure you see it. It has blocked your view of anything beyond it. Jesus is trying to teach us a lesson on small things. And sometimes our perception of being small comes from how we see ourselves. Put Numbers 13, 32, and 33 up for a minute and take a look at it. I think this will make it clear. And they brought up an evil report of the land which they had searched unto the children of Israel, saying, the land through which we have gone to search it is a land that eateth up the inhabitants thereof, and all the people that we saw in it are men of great stature. They big, y'all. They big. And there we saw giants. It's big, y'all. They're the sons of Anak. They're big, which come out of the giants. And we were in our own sight as grasshoppers. And because of how we saw ourselves, because we saw ourselves as little insects and we saw them as giants, that's how they saw us. That's how they treated us. So sometimes our smallness is imagined. Sometimes our smallness is imaged, imaged on us. Where did we get those images from? Who told you you were naked? Who told you you were stupid? Who told you you couldn't learn? Who told you you couldn't do it? Who told you you weren't attractive? Who told you nobody would want you? Who told you that you would never be loved? Who told you that you'd never make it? Who told you? Because whoever told you, that's who sketched you. Because you couldn't see you. Bring it home. So since I can't see me, all I can do is imagine me, and if the wrong person drew the image, who sketched you? Other times we are in fact truly outnumbered. Sometimes I will admit you really are outnumbered. You're outnumbered. David said, though a host should encamp against me, my heart shall not fear. Though war should rise against me, in this will I be confident. Sometimes God will send you in to do something or to get something or to be something where he knows you are outnumbered. Because the promise is not proportional. So he doesn't need you to have equivalency in order to be able to win. Are y'all getting this? See, what I'm really preaching about is a stupid blessing. A blessing that don't add up, that don't make sense, that's out of order, that has no equivalency. I need five people that got faith to find five people that got faith and say it's going to be a stupid blessing.

is gonna be crazy. This is gonna be ridiculous. This is not gonna add up. It's not gonna make sense. It's gonna be out of time. It's gonna be off schedule, at the wrong age, at the wrong stage, at the wrong place. Slap somebody and say, I mean stupid.

to about a stupid blessing. Come on here, preacher. Has God been telling you that he's gonna do something at... You looking at your wallet and you looking at what God said and you say, Lord, ain't no way you gonna take this little bit. You looking at yourself and you say, Lord, ain't no way you gonna... Tell your neighbor, don't worry about it. It's gonna be stupid. It's gonna be stupid. It's not gonna make sense. It's not gonna make sense. No need in testifying about it, because ain't nobody gonna believe it. It's gonna sound crazy. It's not gonna add up. It's not gonna be an equivalent that at this stage in your life that you were coming to the best years of your life. Three people say, I got a little bit. I got a little bit. I got a little bit. I got a little bit. I got a little bit. I'm 60, but I still got a little bit. I'm 50, but I still got a little bit. I'm young, but I still got a little bit. I'm a woman, but I got a little bit. I'm an old man, but I got a little bit. Oh, I wish I had some braggarts in here. Tell your neighbor, I got a little bit. I'm almost finished, but I want you to see. Sit. Jesus. Woo. I don't know what this is I feel, but I keep feeling like something's about to happen in here. Like I'm right on the edge of stepping into it. Deeper with this. As far as I know in scripture, Jesus never got to preach to an audience as big as this. Isn't that something to think about? Not when you add in the people that are streaming and everything. He never got to talk to a crowd. The biggest crowd was a big crowd, 5,000 men, not to mention women and children. That was the biggest crowd. Biggest message too, because the message went on so long that the people almost passed out of hunger. So we got a big God and a big message and a big crowd. And in John 6:8, the disciples, the big disciples, came to the big God about the big crowd with a big problem. And they said, we don't have to send your biggest crowd away because we got a big problem. They're about to pass out a hunger because you've been preaching this big message. And Jesus said, they need not depart. Touch your neighbor and say, God said, you don't have to leave. Oh, somebody just got an answer right there.
It's a big God with a big crowd, with a big message, with a big problem, and they come to Jesus with the big problem that's coming from the big crowd, and the biggest guys in the crowd come to him with the big problem, and Jesus said they don't need to go anywhere. What have you got? And they said, all we got is a little bit. We got a little boy with a little bag with five little loaves and two little fishes. Tell somebody, say, all I got is a little bit. But God is a God of a little bit. I want to speak to your big problem right now. God is getting ready to move a big thing with a little thing. And he brought you here as a witness that not many days hence. You don't have to move. You don't have to back up. You don't have to run. You don't have to faint. You don't have to be scared. Everything against him, everything around him was big, except the answer. The answer was a little bit. If you've been beat down to your knees and all you got left is a little bit, that's all God needs. If you're tired and you're weary and you're frustrated and all you got left in your bag is a little bit, I want to preach to you about a God who is a God of a little bit. If you've been through hell and high water and you say, if he'd have come when I was younger, I'd have done more, you still got enough, because he's a God of a... Who am I preaching to? Slap somebody and say, he's the God of a little bit. He's the God of a little bit. He's the God of a little bit. He's the God of a little bit. He's the God of a little bit. I'm a preacher until it gets in your head. I'm a preacher until it gets in your belly. I'm a preacher until it gets in your spirit. I'm a preacher until it gets in your car. I'm a preacher until it gets in your house. I'm a preacher until it gets in your bank. I'm a preacher until it gets in your children. Tell seven people he's the God of a little bit. Yeah, yeah, yeah. He's the God of a little bit. He's the God of a little bit. Have you got a little bit? Have you got a little bit? Have you got a little bit left? Have you got a little bit left? Have you got a little bit left? Have you got a little bit left? Your miracle is going to come out of a little bit. Your miracle is going to come out of a little bit. This is a prophetic word. Everything God's going to do is going to come out of a little bit. I need 30 seconds of crazy prayer. I mean all the way up in the balcony.

live for a little bit. 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I got a little bit of talent. I got a little bit of strength. I got a little bit of joy. I got a little bit of power. I got a little bit. I got a little bit. I got a little bit. When you took it, you should have took it all, because you left me a little bit. If I got a little bit, I can speak to the mountain and say, mountain, and say, mountain, and say, mountain, say, mountain, say, mountain. Moving in your life. I see things moving. The thing that's been stagnant is about to move in your life. I need some radical people. I don't have no radical people. I need some radical people that can see mountains moving. For the next 3 minutes, I need some radical people that can see stuff that's standing in your way. Move. Give God a praise right now.

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3: Amen. Let's do it.

Wait a minute. In 1979, this young lad left me. And went away.

oftentimes we get so caught up in what we're going through until we start complaining, Lord, why me? Why me? Why me? What you need to do, one day out of your busy schedule, take the time out. Visit a hospital, MD Anderson. Walk up and down those corridors, and I guarantee you, you'll come back saying, I won't complain. Give him some love as he comes.

You know what? All of my good days outweigh my bad days. I won't complain. Can I say it one more time?

It drives.

0: they can get away with this. Rewriting our history, redrawing our maps, erasing our progress. Our rights and our votes are under attack. But Mississippi has always had leaders with moral clarity, leaders who will stand up to the enemies of progress and protect the freedoms our ancestors fought for. 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And Scott Colomb is the leader Mississippi needs. 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
3: 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I'll be right there.
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that guess what? That works within us. That's why the Bible says we have a treasure within this earthen vessel, that the excellency of the power it be of God and not of us. So guess what we have in us, man? We have power beyond measure. You can't even measure. Eyes have not seen, ears have not heard, neither has it entered into the hearts of men what God can do through you. And guess what? The God that needs nothing made a decision, a conscious decision, that even though I need nothing, I still need you. Come on. That just spoke to somebody right there. The God that needs nothing made a decision that he needs you. What does he need from you? He needs your body. He needs your body. As Paul said in Romans 12 and 2, I beseech you therefore, brethren, by the mercies of God, that you present what? Your body. A what? Living sacrifice. What kind of sacrifice? Holy and acceptable unto God, which is a reasonable service. So it's a

right now, not by accident, not by coincidence, but God is calling somebody right now on the Mississippi Gulf Coast to just submit. Just to submit, give your life to him. Your whole life. Not just a part of your life that you want him to have, but your whole life. Look at the person in the passenger seat next to you. Look at the person on your job or at the desk next to you and say your whole life. That's what he's trying to touch. He wants to touch your entire life. So give him access to it. I want to ask you this question. It's in the Revelation Rewind or nothing like that, but I want to ask, why have you not yet given your whole life to him? You've given him a portion, but you haven't given the entire thing. What are you not willing to sacrifice that's keeping you from really tapping in to that treasure that's on the inside of you? Come on, son. I just feel it today. I'm telling y'all, God's getting ready to do something miraculous in your life as soon as you let go of that part of your life that you don't want him to touch. When you do that, watch him open up doors no man can shut. Shut doors that no man can open and do the impossible that you thought he could never do. Anyway, guys, thank you for tuning in to the Praise Time Press, man. We're here 4 p.m., 6 p.m., Monday through Friday. We got you on lock. The greatest and the best in gospel music, man. Shout out to every city on the Mississippi Gulf Coast that's listening right now. Biloxi, Gulfport, D'Iberville, Long Beach, St. Martin, Socia, everybody, Orange Grove, everybody, La-da-da-da, Paul, all y'all, Tim, all them. We love to have you here right here on the Praise Time Press. Thank you guys for tuning in and listening each and every Monday through Friday, 4 p.m. to 7 p.m. My name's Elder G, and we got you on lock for the next 2 hours on the radio, all right? Listen here, man. Also,

Division Street, right there in the heart of East Biloxi. I'm telling y'all, it's a time. There's an army raising up, and God has need of your yes. And we would love to see your face in the place, all right? All right, let's go ahead and get this music going, man. First coming up, this is by Kirk Franklin. 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My name's Elder G.

Hey, ladies and gentlemen, that was Kurt Franklin. Coming up next, this is Jonathan McReynolds. It's Your World on Your Power Gospel Radio, WQFX 98.7. It's a Praise Time Press. My name is Elder G.

All right, guys, stay tuned right here, man, on the Praise Time Press. It is 4:22. We have some Bible trivia coming up. Coming up next, man, this is Jay Moss. It's called Anointing and Your Power Gospel Radio, WQFX 98.7. My name's Elder J.

And that was Jay Moss. It was called Anointing. It's the anointing that destroys every single yoke. Man, let's speed this thing up just a little bit, man. It is a praise time presser. It's our job to press you through the rest of your day, giving God praise. Coming up, this is Fred Hammond. It's They That Wait. And coming up after this song, we have some Bible trivia. So stay tuned on Your Power Gospel Radio.

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2: All right, guys, welcome back to the Praise Time Press on WQFX 98.7. We got some Bible trivia coming up in your radio speakers right now. We're going to do some true or false Bible trivia today. Make it a little bit easier on some of you all out there. All right, we got some true or false coming up. Y'all ready for it? Let's see. If you're ready for it, say hey. All right, here we go. First question, true or false. Jesus saw Nathanael under a fig tree.

0: correct, you can find that answer in John 1, verse number 14.
1: Mississippi, it's time to stand up to take a seat, a U.S. Senate seat. This November, we can turn out to the polls and put Scott Colomb in that U.S. Senate seat. Scott has seen the cost of living rise while our wages fall behind. He understands that for most of us, affording groceries and paying bills is getting harder, and he'll fight to make Mississippi affordable. He'll push back on the tariffs that are not creating jobs, but instead causing layoffs and families to struggle. Scott Colomb will always put the needs of Mississippi first and make sure that the hard work we're doing actually pays off. Mississippi deserves a senator who cares about all of us, a senator who will put our families first. We need a senator who will speak truth to power and fight for a better Mississippi. Scott Colomb is that senator. It's never too early to get organized. Check your registration status and make a plan to vote for Scott Colomb on November 3rd. Paid for by BlackPack, BlackPack.com, which is responsible for the content of this ad and not authorized by any candidate or candidates committee.

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4: Let's give God the praise tonight. I know somebody here.

any problems. God is able. Can I get a witness here? God is able, church. But you see, got to be some rain in your life. You appreciate sunshine, but you just keep on raining.

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You are rocking with the best and the greatest in gospel music right here on the Mississippi Gulf Coast in 98.7 WQFX, man. We love you guys so very much. Hope you're having a wonderful Tuesday this evening. It is the 5 o'clock hour. That means that it's time for some of you all to go ahead and start getting off work. I know that you guys are ready to get to the house. I don't know what you got cooking, what you got going on the stove, in your kitchens, man, in the refrigerator, what you're going to whip out tonight. I know my wife's going to whip out something good, but whatever it is, I hope that it's something that would be nourishment to your very soul, and you guys enjoy your night tonight. Guys, it's a 5 o'clock hour. That means the Revelation Rewind is getting ready to take place during this hour. We have 1 hour with you guys left. Also, listen here, man. I hope that you were at church on Sunday, but if you were not at church on Sunday, you're looking for a place to worship and give God praise. You can find me, Elder G, at DP Nation Biloxi, right there in East Biloxi, 996 Division Street. That's right, 996 Division Street in Biloxi, Mississippi, 3 p.m. Look at your neighbor, say, neighbor, 3 p.m. on Sundays. I would love to see your face in the place. We got some of the greatest music getting ready to come forth, man. And we're going to go ahead and start this 5 o'clock hour. This song coming up right here, man, is called New Day by Blanca featuring Ja'Kalen Carr right here on the Praise Time Press on WQFX 98.7 FM.

Harrison, no need to fear. We should have no fear in our life. God did not give us the spirit of fear, but of love, power, and a sound mind. Look here, man. Do y'all remember this one right here? This is Kirk Franklin. It was Melodies from Heaven Rain Down on Me. I love this song, man. I need y'all to turn your radio speakers up and go down memory lane from when Kirk Franklin first busted on the scene with this one. This was called Melodies from Heaven on Your Power Gospel Radio, WQFX 98.7.

And ladies and gentlemen, that was Smokey Norfolk with I Still Have You. Guys, it's 5:18. Later on in this hour, we still have the Revelation Rewind. So stay tuned. Keep it locked right here on Your Power Gospel Radio, WQFX, the Praise Time Press. Coming up next, man, this is Hezekiah Walker. Power belongs to God on Your Power Gospel Radio. My name is Elder G.

0: Man, that was Hezekiah Walker. Man, I love that one right there. And I hope that you did too. I hope it blessed your soul. I'm telling you, man, Hezekiah has hits for days. All right, coming up is the Revelation Rewind. Let's go.
1: Now it's time for the Revelation Rewind, where the Word of God comes alive.
0: All right, guys, now it's time for another segment of the Revelation Rewind. The Bible says the grass may wither, the flower may fade, but the Word of God shall stand forever. We're going to come from the book of Mark, the 5th chapter and the 24th verse in the New Living Translation. The Bible says it like this: Jesus went with him and all the people followed, crowding around him. A woman in the crowd had suffered for 12 years with constant bleeding. She had suffered a great deal from many doctors, and over the years, she had spent everything she had to pay for them, but she had gotten no better. In fact, she had gotten worse. She had heard about Jesus, so she came up behind him through the crowd and touched his robe. For she thought to herself, if I can touch his robe, I will be healed. Immediately the bleeding stopped, and she could feel in her body that she had been healed of her terrible condition. Jesus realized at once that healing power had gone out from him, so he turned around in the crowd and asked, "Who touched my robe?" His disciples said to him, "Look at this crowd pressing around you. How can you ask who touched me?" But he kept on looking to see who had done it. Then the frightened woman, trembling at the realization of what had happened to her, came and fell to her knees in front of him and told him what she had done. And he said to her, "Daughter, your faith has made you well. Go in peace. Your suffering is over." Now, a lot of us, we look at the woman with the issue of blood. There's so much that you can really unpack from this. But what I want to show is that we understand that she was suffering from an issue of blood, that she was bleeding for 12 years, right? But this woman was also affected in different areas of her life because of the issue that she had. She was suffering, and this is what I want to show, that she was suffering in five different areas of her life. She was suffering spiritually. She was suffering relationally. She was suffering emotionally. She was suffering physically, as we can see. And she was also suffering financially. Now, let's unpack that and break that whole thing down. You ready for it? Now, at this time, the people in this time still lived under the old covenant. And under that old covenant, it said like this, that a woman who was on her cycle was considered unclean. A woman who was bleeding or had an issue of blood, as she did, was considered unclean. So her being unclean at this time, she was not, number one, able to go to church. She was not able to be in the congregation of the righteous. So by her not being able to be among people of faith, it shows us that she was suffering, number one, spiritually because of her issue. Number two, because she was unclean, she could also not go among a large crowd. Wasn't supposed to be around a large crowd. So she was also suffering, number two, relationally. That's why the Bible says it's not good for man to be alone. That God has created us to converse with other people, to be able to keep our sanity, to be able to get up off of us what this whole world has placed upon us. Do you see what I'm saying? So that's why it's important for us to always be in constant communication, not just with people, but also be in constant communication with God. How do you do that? Through your prayer life. That's why the enemy wants to attack your prayer life, because he knows that if I can get to your prayer life, then I'll make you discouraged and make you feel like that you'll be in the season that you're in forever. All right. That's a whole nother story. That's going to take me down another road. All right. So number one, spiritually, she was being affected. Number two, she was being affected relationally. Number three, she was being affected emotionally. Because if you are not allowed to go around people and you're dealing with an issue, you're bleeding for 12 years emotionally by her being isolated and by herself, you could also suffer, or she was also suffering emotionally. All right. Number four, she was suffering physically because she's been bleeding for 12 years. And that is a miracle all by itself. That you have this woman who has been bleeding for 12 years. Think about this. A lot of us think that the miracle was when she touched Jesus and her blood dried up, where she was no longer bleeding. But the first miracle was the fact that God actually kept her for 12 years, even though she was bleeding for that long. Physically, she was also being affected, because a person who has been bleeding that long will be weak, will not be able to have the strength that a normal person has. All right, so that shows that she was suffering physically. And last but not least, she was also suffering financially. Why is that? Because the Bible says that she went to many physicians, but she didn't get any better. And the Bible says that she spent all that she had. Do you see what I'm saying? The Bible says she spent all that she had because she wanted to get better so bad that she gave all the physicians and all of the doctors all of her money. So she was suffering financially as well. But one thing that I'm so glad about is that no matter how many aspects of your life are affected by whatever issue you have, as soon as you get one touch from the Father, it'll change everything that you thought was wrong, that you thought was bad, that you thought that you'd never be able to be delivered from or even come out of. Here's our problem. We don't take it to Jesus. We try to handle it ourselves. There are too many aspects of our life and too many issues that we have in our life that we don't want to take it to God. Number one, some of us don't want to take it to God because we fear how he's going to fix it. We'll take all of our problems to Christ as long as he fixes it the way that we want it to be fixed. But there are some times God does not fix your life the way you want it to be fixed. He may make you sacrifice some things that you don't want to sacrifice. He may tell you to give up some things that you love to do. But even though it might be something good to do, it might not be good for you. What are you holding on to? What is affecting you spiritually and relationally, emotionally, physically and financially? You got an issue in your life and it's affecting every aspect of your life, but you don't want to give it to Christ, all because you're afraid of how he might fix it and what you're going to have to sacrifice because he comes to fix it. Y'all ain't going to talk. Once you identify the issue and you give it over to the Lord and you let him work this thing out, that's when everything, as Romans 8:28 says, is going to work together for your good. Paul said it like this: these light afflictions, guess what, man? They're but for a moment. And the reason why they're for a moment is because even God himself knows that as soon as you bring it to me, it's not going to last much longer, because right around the corner is your due season. All right. So don't let the issue that is plaguing you right now, the issue that's upon you, the issue that you are facing right now, don't let it affect all these aspects of your life spiritually, relationally, emotionally, physically, and financially. Give it over to God and watch him turn everything around. All right. That's the Revelation Rewind for today. Stay tuned. Keep it locked right here on the Praise Time Press on WQFX. I'll be back.

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Mississippi, it's time to stand up to take a seat, a U.S. Senate seat. This November, we can turn out to the polls and put Scott Colomb in that U.S. Senate seat. Scott has seen the cost of living rise while our wages fall behind. He understands that for most of us, affording groceries and paying bills is getting harder, and he'll fight to make Mississippi affordable. He'll push back on the tariffs that are not creating jobs, but instead causing layoffs and families to struggle. Scott Colomb will always put the needs of Mississippi first and make sure that the hard work we're doing actually pays off. Mississippi deserves a senator who cares about all of us, a senator who will put our families first. We need a senator who will speak truth to power and fight for a better Mississippi. Scott Colomb is that senator. It's never too early to get organized. Check your registration status and make a plan to vote for Scott Colomb on November 3rd. 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

can get away with this. 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Our rights and our votes are under attack. But Mississippi has always had leaders with moral clarity, leaders who will stand up to the enemies of progress and protect the freedoms our ancestors fought for. 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Scott Colomb knows we've fought too hard to go backwards. And when we send him to the United States Senate, he'll fight to keep our communities moving forward. Leadership matters. Mississippi matters. And Scott Colomb is the leader Mississippi needs. It's never too early to get organized. Check your registration status and make a plan to vote for Scott Colomb for U.S. Senate on November 3rd. 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

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Bishop Brown wrote this song for me. Hallelujah.

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Tell them it's a mighty move of God, and it's going to change your day. Come on, clap your hands right there.

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